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0: Metro Plus weather.
1: Mainly cloudy with one or two showers. Sunny intervals during the day with a maximum temperature of around 29 degrees. Moderate north to northeasterly winds. Relative humidity stands at 73%. For the outlook, it will be bright in the next couple of days. There will still be a few showers and a few showers and thunderstorms on Saturday. Showers will be heavier in some areas on Sunday and Monday. And that's the weather from Metro Plus. Your Connect.
2: What are the basic first aid steps for wound care? Some answers on today's edition of Family Health. Here's Dr. Harold C. Thompson, an osteopathic family physician.
3: Throughout history, great lives have been cut short by things as simple as stepping on a nail or razor nicks. Before the tetanus vaccination, people who suffered serious or even minor wounds were at risk for contracting this deadly disease. The world is a sharp and dangerous place, making cuts and scrapes a part of life. Most minor wounds aren't that serious, but any sized wound can create major problems if not treated properly. Most importantly, you make sure that you and everyone in your family has a current tetanus booster. In the event of an injury, you need to avoid infection, no matter how big or small the wound.

0: For a minor wound, make sure that you first wash your hands thoroughly with soap and clean water if possible. If you have disposable latex gloves, you should put those on to avoid touching the wound with your fingers. You should then remove any clothing or jewelry that obstructs the wound and gently flood it with clean water from a bottle or tap. Saline solution is preferred if you have it. Don't attempt to apply hydrogen peroxide or iodine, as that can further irritate the wound. Next, apply an antibiotic ointment. Bandage the wound if it's in a location that might get dirty, and especially if it's exposed to standing water, ocean water, soil, or sand. Otherwise, leaving it uncovered can help it to dry and heal. To aid healing and avoid scarring, don't pick at scabs. You should also leave the wound uncovered if you can't completely clean it. Bandaging a dirty wound is likely to trap bacteria, leading to infection. In case of swelling, pus, fever, or numbness around the wound, seek professional medical attention. Also, seek immediate medical attention if the wound has jagged edges or if a foreign object is embedded in the wound. You also shouldn't risk home care if the wound was caused by either an animal bite or a very dirty object. If the wound is very large or deep, apply firm but gentle pressure with a clean cloth, tissue, or piece of gauze to stop the bleeding before calling 911. If the blood soaks through, don't take it off. Just put more cloth or gauze on top and resume applying pressure. Lifting the body part above the heart can also help to slow the bleeding. Do not attempt to apply a tourniquet.
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1: Rescuers reached the rubble on Tuesday of a collapsed building in the southern Philippine city of General Santos, the worst hit by a powerful earthquake that has killed at least 37 people and injured hundreds, to reach two people still believed to be trapped inside. Several candidates running to be the next head of the United Nations called for a strengthening of human rights and respect for international law and bolstering the organization through reforms during a debate in Geneva on Tuesday. France on Tuesday banned Israel's far-right finance minister Bezalel Smotrich from entering the country as part of coordinated sanctions with other countries over settler violence against Palestinians. Beijing says it firmly opposed the U.S. blacklisting of Chinese companies after Washington added tech giants Alibaba and Baidu to a list of firms it says are aiding the Chinese military. According to an ex-counterterrorism analyst with the United States' Federal Bureau of Investigation, Iran's proxy groups may be moving towards what can be described as a violent gig economy, with a shift from traditional militant cells to global external operations that are more flexible.

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1: Mainly cloudy with one or two showers. Sunny intervals during the day with a maximum temperature of around 29 degrees. Moderate north to northeasterly winds. Relative humidity stands at 73%. For the outlook, it will be bright in the next couple of days. There will still be a few showers and a few showers and thunderstorms on Saturday. Showers will be heavier in some areas on Sunday and Monday. And that's the weather from Metro Plus. 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
1: Several candidates running to be the next head of the United Nations called for a strengthening of human rights and respect for international law and bolstering the organization through reforms. During a debate in Geneva on Tuesday, four of the five candidates to succeed General Secretary Antonio Guterres, who completes his

0: second five-year term at the end of this year, laid out their vision for the role at a time when the UN faces a severe financial crisis, triggered by cuts from major humanitarian donors. The organization is also contending with $4 billion in unpaid U.S. arrears, multiplying conflicts and widespread violations of international law. Maria Fernanda Espinoza, a former foreign affairs minister and defense minister in Ecuador, says the crisis required an energetic leader. She says this moment calls for a renaissance secretary general, a secretary general capable of restoring the UN's moral authority. She proposed establishing an early action hub to address conflicts as they emerge. The Ministry of Foreign Affairs says the Nigerian government has finalized arrangements to evacuate the first batch of its citizens from South Africa, following reports of attacks on foreign nationals. The spokesperson for the ministry says the evacuees will depart from the O.R. Tambo International Airport in Johannesburg on Wednesday and are expected to arrive in Lagos early on Thursday. The exact number of people in the first batch was not disclosed. The spokesperson says the Nigerian government will fully fund the evacuation, with no cost to the returnees. Relevant ministries, departments, and agencies have also made arrangements to receive and support the evacuees upon arrival. The spokesperson says upon arrival, the evacuees will undergo documentation and profiling and will receive necessary assistance before being reunited with their families. South Africa has recently witnessed a wave of anti-immigration demonstrations, with organizers citing high domestic unemployment, rising crime rates, and pressure on public infrastructure as primary concerns. Local authorities and media say at least 8 artisanal gold miners were killed overnight into Tuesday in a landslide at the Konyeme mining site in the Western Central African Republic. A member of parliament for Babua 1, where the mining site is located, says individuals arrived at the site at around 2 a.m. local time to carry out illegal mining activities, which caused the collapse. The member says among the 8 victims are a local resident and 7 suspected Fulani foreign nationals. Furthermore, this was a site still under development, and I urge artisanal miners to be aware of the risks involved. Local media says search and rescue operations continued for multiple people, feared to be trapped under the debris. Germany, France, the Netherlands, Belgium, and Luxembourg wrote in a joint paper seen by Reuters, the European Union should discuss the option of temporarily limiting some voting rights of the bloc's future members and creating more rule-of-law safeguards. With Montenegro hoping to join the EU in 2028, and Albania, Ukraine, and Moldova pushing to make progress on their accession bids, discussions are ongoing among European governments about whether rules for new members should change. Some capitals are now pushing for the EU to develop stronger safeguards for future members, due in part to the bloc's experience with democratic backsliding in Hungary under previous Prime Minister Viktor Orban. The paper outlined possible options that could be written into future accession treaties, including a new monitoring mechanism and a safeguard clause, which would allow measures to be taken in case of serious backsliding in areas such as democracy and media freedom. The Democratic Republic of Congo on Tuesday says confirmed Ebola cases had climbed to nearly 600, raising awareness within the local population about the importance of safety measures. The outbreak of the Bundibugyo strain of Ebola was announced on May 15, though officials have since said it went undetected for weeks, leaving health authorities behind the curve and struggling to bring it under control. One of the world's largest ever Ebola outbreaks is unfolding in 3 provinces, long beset by armed conflict, Ituri, North Kivu, and South Kivu. In its latest statement published on X, Congo's government says the number of confirmed Ebola cases had increased to 598, including 115 deaths. It also says 22 patients had recovered from the disease and that new cases didn't spread to more health zones.
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0: Mainly cloudy with 1 or 2 showers. Sunny intervals during the day with a maximum temperature of around 29 degrees. Moderate north to northeasterly winds. Relative humidity stands at 73%. For the outlook, it will be bright in the next couple of days. There will still be a few showers, and a few showers and thunderstorms on Saturday. Showers will be heavier in some areas on Sunday and Monday. And that's the weather from Metro Plus. 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

0: Firing practice will be carried out at Sanwai and Tailing Range in Fanling today from 8 a.m. to 9 p.m. During daytime practice, red flags will be hung at proper places around the firing range. During night practice, red lights will be hung along the boundary of the range. For safety reasons, members of the public are warned to refrain from entering the firing areas within the period of firing.
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2: Mainly cloudy with one or two showers. Sunny intervals during the day with a maximum temperature of around 29 degrees. Moderate north to northeasterly winds. Relative humidity stands at 73%. For the outlook, it will be bright in the next couple of days. There will still

0: There'll be a few showers, and a few showers and thunderstorms on Saturday. Showers will be heavier in some areas on Sunday and Monday. And that's the weather from Metro Plus, your Connect.
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1: Rescuers reached the rubble on Tuesday of a collapsed building in the southern Philippine city of General Santos, the worst hit by a powerful earthquake that has killed at least 37 people and injured hundreds, to reach two people still believed to be trapped inside. Several candidates running to be the next head of the United Nations called for a strengthening of human rights and respect for international law and bolstering the organization through reforms during a debate in Geneva on Tuesday. France on Tuesday banned Israel's far-right finance minister Bezalel Smotrich from entering the country as part of coordinated sanctions with other countries over settler violence against Palestinians. Beijing says it firmly opposed the U.S. blacklisting of Chinese companies after Washington added tech giants Alibaba and Baidu to a list of firms it says are aiding the Chinese military. According to an ex-counterterrorism analyst with the United States' Federal Bureau of Investigation, Iran's proxy groups may be moving towards what can be described as a violent gig economy, with a shift from traditional militant cells to global external operations that are more flexible and deniable.
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0: When an amber rainstorm signal is in force, follow the news on weather and road conditions. When a red or black rainstorm signal is in force and the Education Bureau has announced class suspension, schools should adopt emergency measures. They should keep premises open, look after students who have arrived, and keep students at school until it is safe to leave. Parents need not hurry to pick up children. Students already on their way to school should pay attention to rainfall, as well as traffic, slope, and road conditions, and should stay somewhere safe if necessary.
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1: Mainly cloudy with one or two showers. Sunny intervals during the day with a maximum temperature of around 29 degrees. Moderate north to northeasterly winds. Relative humidity stands at 73%. For the outlook, it will be bright in the next couple of days. There will still be a few showers and a few showers and thunderstorms on Saturday. Showers will be heavier in some areas on Sunday and Monday. And that's the weather from Metro Plus. 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
1: Several candidates running to be the next head of the United Nations called for a strengthening of human rights and respect for international law and bolstering the organization through reforms. During a debate in Geneva on Tuesday, four of the five candidates to succeed General Secretary Antonio Guterres, who completes his second five-year term at the end of this year, laid out their vision for the role at a time when the UN faces a severe financial crisis, triggered by cuts from major humanitarian donors. The organization is also contending with $4 billion in unpaid U.S. arrears, multiplying conflicts and widespread violations of international law. Maria Fernanda Espinoza, a former foreign affairs minister and defense minister in Ecuador, says the crisis required an energetic leader. She says this moment calls for a renaissance secretary general, a secretary general

0: general capable of restoring the UN's moral authority. She proposed establishing an early action hub to address conflicts as they emerge. The Ministry of Foreign Affairs says the Nigerian government has finalized arrangements to evacuate the first batch of its citizens from South Africa, following reports of attacks on foreign nationals. The spokesperson for the ministry says the evacuees will depart from the O.R. Tambo International Airport in Johannesburg on Wednesday and are expected to arrive in Lagos early on Thursday. The exact number of people in the first batch was not disclosed. The spokesperson says the Nigerian government will fully fund the evacuation, with no cost to the returnees. Relevant ministries, departments, and agencies have also made arrangements to receive and support the evacuees upon arrival. The spokesperson says upon arrival, the evacuees will undergo documentation and profiling and will receive necessary assistance before being reunited with their families. South Africa has recently witnessed a wave of anti-immigration demonstrations, with organizers citing high domestic unemployment, rising crime rates, and pressure on public infrastructure as primary concerns. Local authorities and media say at least 8 artisanal gold miners were killed overnight into Tuesday in a landslide at the Konyeme mining site in the Western Central African Republic. A member of parliament for Babua 1, where the mining site is located, says individuals arrived at the site at around 2 a.m. local time to carry out illegal mining activities, which caused the collapse. The member says among the 8 victims are a local resident and 7 suspected Fulani foreign nationals. Furthermore, this was a site still under development, and I urge artisanal miners to be aware of the risks involved. Local media says search and rescue operations continued for multiple people, feared to be trapped under the debris. Germany, France, the Netherlands, Belgium, and Luxembourg wrote in a joint paper seen by Reuters, the European Union should discuss the option of temporarily limiting some voting rights of the bloc's future members and creating more rule-of-law safeguards. With Montenegro hoping to join the EU in 2028, and Albania, Ukraine, and Moldova pushing to make progress on their accession bids, discussions are ongoing among European governments about whether rules for new members should change. Some capitals are now pushing for the EU to develop stronger safeguards for future members, due in part to the bloc's experience with democratic backsliding in Hungary under previous Prime Minister Viktor Orban. The paper outlined possible options that could be written into future accession treaties, including a new monitoring mechanism and a safeguard clause, which would allow measures to be taken in case of serious backsliding in areas such as democracy and media freedom. The Democratic Republic of Congo on Tuesday says confirmed Ebola cases had climbed to nearly 600, raising awareness within the local population about the importance of safety measures. The outbreak of the Bundibugyo strain of Ebola was announced on May 15, though officials have since said it went undetected for weeks, leaving health authorities behind the curve and struggling to bring it under control. One of the world's largest ever Ebola outbreaks is unfolding in 3 provinces, long beset by armed conflict, Ituri, North Kivu, and South Kivu. In its latest statement published on X, Congo's government says the number of confirmed Ebola cases had increased to 598, including 115 deaths. It also says 22 patients had recovered from the disease and that new cases didn't spread to more health zones.
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0: Mainly cloudy with 1 or 2 showers. Sunny intervals during the day with a maximum temperature of around 29 degrees. Moderate north to northeasterly winds. Relative humidity stands at 73%. For the outlook, it will be bright in the next couple of days. There will still be a few showers and a few showers and thunderstorms on Saturday. Showers will be heavier in some areas on Sunday and Monday. And that's the weather from Metro Plus. 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
1: Mainly cloudy with one or two showers. Sunny intervals during the day with a maximum temperature of around 29 degrees. Moderate north to northeasterly winds. Relative humidity stands at 73%. For the outlook, it will be bright in the next couple of days. There will still be a few showers and a few showers and thunderstorms on Saturday. Showers will be heavier in some areas on Sunday and Monday. And that's the weather from Metro Plus. Your Connect.
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3: We've all experienced the negative effects of sleep deprivation, the fatigue, moodiness, and inability to concentrate. But chronic sleeplessness can also seriously increase your risk for heart disease, diabetes, and stroke. A recent study published in the European Heart Journal found a 48% greater chance of developing or dying from heart disease among people who sleep less than 6 hours a night and have disturbed sleep. Meanwhile, the chance for stroke increased by 15% among this group. The researchers who analyzed data collected from almost 500,000 people in 8 countries, including the U.S., suggest that the modern late-night, early-morning lifestyle is partially to blame for rising rates of heart disease. And based on polls by the National Sleep Foundation, using devices like computers, TVs, and cell phones can contribute to

0: difficulties in falling and staying asleep. Studies indicate that staring at screens of artificial light increases alertness, and many people, especially kids, report being woken up by their cell phones after they've fallen asleep. In addition to heart disease and stroke, insufficient sleep has been linked to an increased risk for diabetes and child obesity, both for different reasons. It seems that sleep duration and quality help the body to produce hemoglobin A1c, which aids blood sugar control. When this blood cell protein is deficient, it can contribute to the onset of diabetes. Sleep is also essential for brain development, and researchers hypothesize that when children don't get enough sleep, it may blunt the development of the part of the brain called the hypothalamus, which regulates appetite and energy expenditure. As a result, children become more likely to overeat and less likely to burn off the excess calories. And of course, when obesity rates rise, so do the rates of diabetes and cardiovascular disease. To be as healthy as you can be, it's absolutely essential to find ways to become more physically active and eat more healthy foods. But don't forget that getting enough sleep is just as important. If you have trouble getting to sleep or staying asleep at night, you should cut back on caffeine and alcohol, especially before bed, and avoid stimulating activities, which include watching TV and using the computer. If your problems persist, talk to your family physician.
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1: Rescuers reached the rubble on Tuesday of a collapsed building in the southern Philippine city of General Santos, the worst hit by a powerful earthquake that has killed at least 37 people and injured hundreds, to reach two people still believed to be trapped inside. Several candidates running to be the next head of the United Nations called for a strengthening of human rights and respect for international law and bolstering the organization through reforms during a debate in Geneva on Tuesday. France on Tuesday banned Israel's far-right finance minister Bezalel Smotrich from entering the country as part of coordinated sanctions with other countries over settler violence against Palestinians. Beijing says it firmly opposed the U.S. blacklisting of Chinese companies after Washington added tech giants Alibaba and Baidu to a list of firms it says are aiding the Chinese military. According to an ex-counterterrorism analyst with the United States' Federal Bureau of Investigation, Iran's proxy groups may be moving towards what can be described as a violent gig economy,

0: with a shift from traditional militant cells to global external operations that are more flexible and deniable.
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1: Mainly cloudy with one or two showers. Sunny intervals during the day with a maximum temperature of around 29 degrees. Moderate north to northeasterly winds. Relative humidity stands at 73%. For the outlook, it will be bright in the next couple of days. There will still be a few showers and a few showers and thunderstorms on Saturday. Showers will be heavier in some areas on Sunday and Monday. And that's the weather from Metro Plus. 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
2: I miss you. Your name's still on my coffee cup. I miss you. The way you chose the films we watched. I miss you, babe. If only I had told you that before. Maybe I would never have to miss you. Singing by the kitchen.

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1: The Democratic Republic of Congo on Tuesday says confirmed Ebola cases had climbed to nearly 600, raising awareness within the local population about the importance of safety measures. The outbreak of the Bundibugyo strain of Ebola was announced on May 15, though officials have since said it went undetected for weeks, leaving health authorities behind the curve and struggling to bring it under control. One of the world's largest ever Ebola outbreaks is unfolding in three provinces, long beset by armed conflict: Ituri, North Kivu, and South Kivu. In its latest statement published on X, Congo's government says the number of confirmed Ebola cases had increased to 598, including 115 deaths. It also says 22 patients had recovered from the disease and that new cases didn't spread to more health zones. Local sources say one protester was killed and several others wounded on Tuesday as demonstrations over prolonged power outages and worsening living conditions continued for a third consecutive day across South Yemen. A medical official says the fatality occurred in Seyun, the second-largest city in Hadramaut province, when security officers opened fire on protesters. In the southern port city of Aden, protesters gathered in several districts despite soaring temperatures and high humidity, denouncing the deterioration of basic services, particularly electricity. Eyewitnesses

0: say two protesters were injured in Aden, including a young man who sustained a gunshot wound. Mexican Foreign Minister Roberto Velasco says on Tuesday, Mexico will hold talks with the United States this week to strengthen bilateral cooperation on key issues, including border security, law enforcement, and migration. Security working groups from both sides will meet on Friday in Mexico City to push forward cooperation in border security, combating fentanyl trafficking, and illicit finance. Velasco says he talked with U.S. Secretary of State Marco Rubio on the phone on Monday to coordinate a face-to-face meeting to strengthen dialogues on key issues of bilateral relationship, including negotiations on the United States-Canada-Mexico agreement. Meta platforms have been ordered by EU antitrust regulators to give rival AI chatbots such as OpenAI access to WhatsApp, while they continue to investigate whether the company abused its market power by blocking competitors from the messaging app. The European Commission's decision to issue an interim measure against Meta followed complaints from the Interaction Company of California, developer of the Poke.com AI assistant, French AI startup Agentic, and a Spanish rival. Those complaints prompted the Commission, the EU's competition enforcer, to open an investigation in December. It issued charges against Meta 2 months later, alleging breaches of EU antitrust rules, and additional charges in April, after Meta levied access fees. Portugal, along with 20 other countries, and the European Commissioner for Equality, Preparedness and Crisis Management, signed a joint statement on Tuesday and expressed profound concern over the catastrophic humanitarian situation in Gaza. The joint statement, coordinated by the Netherlands and shared by the Portuguese Foreign Ministry on social media, says humanitarian aid entering Gaza has remained largely inefficient, both in quantity and quality, while almost the entire population depends on life-saving services. The statement called on Israel to comply with its obligations under international humanitarian law and says all internationally recognized humanitarian organizations must be able to carry out their vital work without obstruction.
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0: Mainly cloudy with one or two showers. Sunny intervals during the day with a maximum temperature of around 29 degrees. Moderate north to northeasterly winds. Relative humidity stands at 73%. For the outlook, it will be bright in the next couple of days. There will still be a few showers and a few showers and thunderstorms on Saturday. Showers will be heavier in some areas on Sunday and Monday. And that's the weather from Metro Plus. 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

0: Etomidate gets you addicted, and you'll lose your mind. 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And there's easy money and free trips for bringing goods across borders. These are traps. Real friends won't get you hooked on drugs. Drug trafficking is a serious offense, and traffickers are liable to life imprisonment. Never act out of greed. Etomidate? Not once, not ever. 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

0: Firing practice will be carried out at the Qingshan firing range today from 8 a.m. to 9 p.m. During daytime practice, red flags will be hung at proper places around the firing range. During night practice, red lights will be hung around the boundary of the range. For safety reasons, members of the public are warned to refrain from entering the firing areas within the period of firing.
1: 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Miss the news? 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
1: The Democratic Republic of Congo on Tuesday says confirmed Ebola cases had climbed to nearly 600, raising awareness within the local population about the importance of safety measures. The outbreak of the Bundibugyo strain of Ebola was announced on May 15, though officials have since said it went undetected for weeks, leaving health authorities behind the curve and struggling to bring it under control. One of the world's largest ever Ebola outbreaks is unfolding in three provinces, long beset by armed conflict: Ituri, North Kivu, and South Kivu. In its latest statement published on X, Congo's government says the number of confirmed Ebola cases had increased to 598, including 115 deaths. It also says 22 patients had recovered from the disease and that new cases didn't spread to more health zones. Local sources say one protester was killed and several others wounded on Tuesday as demonstrations over prolonged power outages and worsening living conditions continued for a third consecutive day across South Yemen. A medical official says the fatality occurred in Seyun, the second largest city in Hadramaut province, when security officers opened fire on protesters. In the southern port city of Aden, protesters gathered in several districts despite soaring temperatures and high humidity, denouncing the deterioration of basic services, particularly electricity. Eyewitnesses say two protesters were injured in Aden, including a young man who sustained a gunshot wound. Mexican Foreign Minister Roberto Velasco says on Tuesday, Mexico will hold talks with the United States this week to strengthen bilateral cooperation on key issues, including border security, law enforcement, and migration. Security working groups from both sides will meet on Friday in Mexico City to push forward cooperation in border security, combating fentanyl trafficking, and illicit finance. Velasco says he talked with U.S. Secretary of State Mark

Marco Rubio on the phone on Monday to coordinate a face-to-face meeting to strengthen dialogues on key issues of bilateral relationship, including negotiations on the United States-Canada-Mexico agreement. Meta platforms have been ordered by EU antitrust regulators to give rival AI chatbots such as OpenAI access to WhatsApp, while they continue to investigate whether the company abused its market power by blocking competitors from the messaging app. The European Commission's decision to issue an interim measure against Meta followed complaints from the Interaction Company of California, developer of the Poke.com AI assistant, French AI startup Agentic, and a Spanish rival. Those complaints prompted the Commission, the EU's competition enforcer, to open an investigation in December. It issued charges against Meta 2 months later, alleging breaches of EU antitrust rules, and additional charges in April, after Meta levied access fees. Portugal, along with 20 other countries, and the European Commissioner for Equality, Preparedness and Crisis Management, signed a joint statement on Tuesday and expressed profound concern over the catastrophic humanitarian situation in Gaza. The joint statement, coordinated by the Netherlands and shared by the Portuguese Foreign Ministry on social media, says humanitarian aid entering Gaza has remained largely inefficient, both in quantity and quality, while almost the entire population depends on life-saving services. The statement called on Israel to comply with its obligations under international humanitarian law and says all internationally recognized humanitarian organizations must be able to carry out their vital work without obstruction. Germany, France, the Netherlands, Belgium, and Luxembourg wrote in a joint paper seen by Reuters, the European Union should discuss the option of temporarily limiting some voting rights of the bloc's future members and creating more rule-of-law safeguards, with Montenegro hoping to join the EU in 2028 and Albania, Ukraine, and Moldova pushing to make progress on their accession bids. Discussions are ongoing among European governments about whether rules for new members should change. Some capitals are now pushing for the EU to develop stronger safeguards for future members, due in part to the bloc's experience with democratic backsliding in Hungary under previous Prime Minister Viktor Orban. The paper outlined possible options that could be written into future accession treaties, including a new monitoring mechanism and a safeguard clause, which would allow measures to be taken in case of serious backsliding in areas such as democracy and media freedom. Local authorities and media say at least 8 artisanal gold miners were killed overnight into Tuesday in a landslide at the Kanyeme mining site in the Western Central African Republic. A member of parliament for Babua 1, where the mining site is located, says individuals arrived at the site at around 2 a.m. local time to carry out illegal mining activities, which caused the collapse. The member says among the 8 victims are a local resident and 7 suspected Fulani foreign nationals. Furthermore, this was a site still under development, and I urge artisanal miners to be aware of the risks involved. Local media says search and rescue operations continued for multiple people, feared to be trapped under the debris. The Ministry of Foreign Affairs says the Nigerian government has finalized arrangements to evacuate the first batch of its citizens from South Africa, following reports of attacks on foreign nationals. The spokesperson for the ministry says the evacuees will depart from the O.R. Tambo International Airport in Johannesburg on Wednesday and are expected to arrive in Lagos early on Thursday. The exact number of people in the first batch was not disclosed. The spokesperson says the Nigerian government will fully fund the evacuation, with no cost to the returnees. Relevant ministries, departments, and agencies have also made arrangements to receive and support the evacuees upon arrival. The spokesperson says upon arrival, the evacuees will undergo documentation and profiling and will receive necessary assistance before being reunited with their families. South Africa has recently witnessed a wave of anti-immigration demonstrations, with organizers citing high domestic unemployment, rising crime rates, and pressure on public infrastructure as primary concerns. Several candidates running to be the next head of the United Nations called for a strengthening of human rights and respect for international law and bolstering the organization through reforms during a debate in Geneva on Tuesday. 4 of the 5 candidates to succeed General Secretary Antonio Guterres, who completes his second 5-year term at the end of this year, laid out their vision for the role at a time when the UN faces a severe financial crisis, triggered by

0: cuts from major humanitarian donors. The organization is also contending with $4 billion in unpaid U.S. arrears, multiplying conflicts and widespread violations of international law. Maria Fernanda Espinoza, a former foreign affairs minister and defense minister in Ecuador, says the crisis required an energetic leader. She says this moment calls for a renaissance secretary general, a secretary general capable of restoring the UN's moral authority. She proposed establishing an early action hub to address conflicts as they emerge. Chinese Xi Jinping says he and North Korean leader Kim Jong-un reached an important consensus and agreed to safeguard regional and global peace in a message of thanks following his visit to Pyongyang. In the message carried in full by KCNA, Xi says the two sides had exchanged in-depth views on issues of common concern and reached a series of important joint consensus, reflecting their determination to further deepen ties. Looking ahead, Xi says he is willing to work with Kim based on fundamental and long-term interests to steadily safeguard, consolidate, and develop bilateral ties and contribute more to regional and global peace and development. He also says the visit has been successfully concluded and that relations had entered a new historical stage, while expressing hope to meet Kim again. The U.S. military says it launched new strikes against Iran on Tuesday after President Donald Trump vowed to respond to the downing of a U.S. Apache attack helicopter overnight in the latest escalation between Washington and Tehran, threatening a fragile ceasefire. The U.S. Military Central Command says in a statement, "Self-defense strike started at 5 p.m. local time." The U.S. Military Central Command says in a statement, "Self-defense strike started at 5 p.m. Washington time at Trump's direction." Central Command says in a statement, "The mission is a proportional response to unjustified Iranian aggression." A U.S. official says a one-way Iranian attack drone brought down the Apache. Central Command says the two crew members were rescued by a sea drone and are in stable condition. Cities and towns across Pakistan-administered Kashmir were brought to a standstill on Tuesday after protesters clashed with security forces ahead of a general strike called by a recently banned alliance of civil society groups. Streets of the capital, Muzaffarabad, and elsewhere were deserted with only police vehicles visible for much of the day. At least 11 people were killed on Sunday night in clashes between security forces and protesters in the city of Rawalakot, prompting a sweeping crackdown by authorities.
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2: It will be mainly cloudy. There will be sunny intervals during the day and there will be one or two showers. Current temperature stands at 27 degrees and relative humidity is at 73%. We can expect moderate north

0: When cycling, cyclists must obey the traffic laws, just like motorists, and they should respect each other. Cyclists should wear a helmet and other protective gear. At night, cyclists must show a white light at the front and a red light at the rear. Drivers should keep a safe distance from cyclists. As all vehicles have blind spots, drivers should be cautious. Drivers and cyclists have equal rights to use the road. No matter who you are, when cycling, safety comes first.
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1: Many marriages following the honeymoon lose the wind in their romantic sails and wallow in the doldrums for months and even years.
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1: Sailors in the days of wooden ships and sails feared pirates and storms, but their greatest fear was that their ship might encounter the doldrums. The doldrums was an area of the ocean near the equator, abounding in calms and light shifting winds. It meant almost certain death for the entire crew of sailors. The ship's food and water would often run out as it wandered aimlessly for days and even weeks, waiting for a strong breeze to blow them back on course. Well, marriages that were once exciting and loving can also get caught in the romantic doldrums, causing a slow and painful death to the relationship. Author Doug Fields, in his book Creative Romance, writes, "Dating and romancing your spouse can change those patterns and can be a lot of fun. There's no quick fix to a sour marriage, of course, but lay aside the excuses and begin to date your sweetheart again. Allow new breezes to fill the sails of your relationship. It'll take a conscious effort, but be creative. How about breakfast in bed, a kiss in the rain, or rereading those old love letters again? The

Every Saturday from 8 to 10 p.m., join DJ McCurves on Sabado Nights Tunog Pinoy. OPM hits of yesterday and today. Together with Power Hits, Sabado Nights Tunog Pinoy, 8 to

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1: The European Union should discuss the option of temporarily limiting some voting rights of the bloc's future new members and creating more rule of law safeguards, Germany, France, the Netherlands, Belgium, and Luxembourg wrote in a joint paper seen by Reuters on Tuesday. With Montenegro hoping to join the EU in 2028 and Albania, Ukraine, and Moldova pushing to make progress on their accession bids, discussions are ongoing among European governments about whether rules for new members should change. Some capitals are now pushing for the EU to develop stronger safeguards for future members, due in part to the bloc's experience with democratic backsliding in Hungary under previous Prime Minister Viktor Orban. The paper outlined possible options that could be written into future accession treaties, including a new monitoring mechanism and a safeguard clause, which would allow measures to be taken in case of serious backsliding in areas such as democracy and media freedom. China and Taiwan sparred on Wednesday over the legality of Chinese Coast Guard patrols to the east of the island after the government in Taipei said merchant ships had been harassed close to its waters. China, which views democratically governed Taiwan as its own territory, was angered after Japan and the Philippines said last month they would begin formal talks on their maritime boundaries, viewing that as involving waters off Taiwan. Late on Saturday, Chinese state media reported ships had been sent to carry out a special maritime traffic law enforcement operation in the waters east of Taiwan in response to the Japanese and Philippine announcement. Taiwan said those ships had in recent days been harassing commercial shipping by asking them for information about their point of origin and destination and claiming jurisdiction. The relevant mainland authorities' law enforcement patrols in the relevant waters are a just act to safeguard national sovereignty and maritime rights and interests, Zhang Han, a spokesperson for China's Taiwan Affairs Office, said in Beijing. The Chinese Coast Guard is conducting law enforcement patrols in the waters east of Taiwan in accordance with the law, and China will continue to strengthen its control over those waters, she said. The patrols have angered Taiwan's government, which rejects Beijing's sovereignty claims, saying only the Taiwanese people can decide their future. President Donald Trump's administration asked a judge on Tuesday to reject an effort to halt an Ultimate Fighting Championship event on the White House lawn this weekend, arguing that the event was lawful and the challengers had waited too long to sue. Two Washington area residents have asked U.S. District Judge Amit Mehta for a temporary restraining order to stop the June 14 UFC match. They contend that sporting events are barred on the White House South Lawn, and the large metal arena being constructed for the fight lacks required approval from Congress. The Trump administration also said in a court filing that the plaintiffs had not shown they are likely to succeed in their claims as they had not shown how they would be harmed. It would be easy enough to simply avert their gazes for the weekend, the filing said. Instead, they seek to enlist the power of a federal court to impose their idiosyncratic preferences on the rest of the country and ruin an event designed to celebrate the United States of America. Lawyers for the plaintiffs did not immediately respond to a request for comment. Alphabet's Google Cloud said on Tuesday that some customers in India experience intermittent network disruptions after a fire at a third-party data center triggered an emergency shutdown of networking equipment. The cloud computing unit said the fire led to an emergency power shutdown at the facility, isolating a local point of presence in Delhi and reducing network capacity across the metropolitan area. Google Cloud did not say when the fire occurred or whether it caused property damage or injuries. Such disruptions can cascade across businesses and users, slowing apps, websites, and internal company systems. The incident affected network traffic from Delhi, Chennai, Mumbai, and nearby regions, causing periods of elevated latency, the company said on its status page. There was no workaround while restoration efforts continued, the unit said, adding that it was exploring additional traffic mitigation measures to limit the impact.
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1: It will be mainly cloudy. There will be sunny intervals during the day, and there will be one or two showers. Current temperature stands at 27 degrees and relative humidity is at 73%. We can expect moderate north to northeasterly winds. The outlook. It will be bright in the next couple of days, but there will still be a few showers. There will be a few showers and thunderstorms on Saturday, and showers will be heavier in some areas on Sunday and Monday. And that's the weather from Metro Plus, your Connect.

0: Building and ground floor shop owners must display the building number allocated by the Rating and Valuation Department. It is essential for commercial activities and public services and helps people go to the right places. Numbers should be clear and displayed conspicuously, with each digit at least 4 centimeters wide and 5 centimeters high. Damaged numbers should be replaced. The maximum penalty for not displaying a building number properly is 6 months imprisonment and a $2,000 fine.
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1: The European Union should discuss the option of temporarily limiting some voting rights of the bloc's future new members and creating more rule of law safeguards, Germany, France, the Netherlands, Belgium, and Luxembourg wrote in a joint paper seen by Reuters on Tuesday. With Montenegro hoping to join the EU in 2028 and Albania, Ukraine, and Moldova pushing to make progress on their accession bids, discussions are ongoing among European governments about whether rules for new members should change. Some capitals are now pushing for the EU to develop stronger safeguards for future members, due in part to the bloc's experience with democratic backsliding in Hungary under previous Prime Minister Viktor Orbán. The paper outlined possible options that could be written into future accession treaties, including a new monitoring mechanism and a safeguard clause, which would allow measures to be taken in case of serious backsliding in areas such as democracy and media freedom. China and Taiwan sparred on Wednesday over the legality of Chinese Coast Guard patrols to the east of the island after the government in Taipei said merchant ships had been harassed close to its waters. China, which views democratically governed Taiwan as its own territory, was angered after Japan and the Philippines said last month they would begin formal talks on their maritime boundaries, viewing that as involving waters off Taiwan. Late on Saturday, Chinese state media reported ships had been sent to carry out a special maritime traffic law enforcement operation in the waters east of Taiwan in response to the Japanese and Philippine announcement. Taiwan said those ships had in recent days been harassing commercial shipping by asking them for information about their point of origin and destination and claiming jurisdiction. The relevant mainland authorities' law enforcement patrols in the relevant waters are a just act to safeguard national sovereignty and maritime rights and interests, Zhang Han, a spokesperson for China's Taiwan Affairs Office, said in Beijing. The Chinese Coast Guard is conducting law enforcement patrols in the waters east of Taiwan in accordance with the law, and China will continue to strengthen its control over those waters, she said. The patrols have angered Taiwan's government, which rejects Beijing's sovereignty claims, saying only the Taiwanese people can decide their future. President Donald Trump's administration asked a judge on Tuesday to reject an effort to halt an Ultimate Fighting Championship event on the White House lawn this weekend, arguing that the event was lawful and the challengers had waited too long to sue. Two Washington area residents have asked U.S. District Judge Amit Mehta for a temporary restraining order to stop the June 14 UFC match. They contend that sporting events are barred on the White House South Lawn, and the large metal arena being constructed for the fight lacks required approval from Congress. The Trump administration also said in a court filing that the plaintiffs had not shown they are likely to succeed in their claims as they had not shown how they would be harmed. It would be easy enough to simply avert their gazes for the weekend, the filing said. Instead, they seek to enlist the power of a federal court to impose their idiosyncratic preferences on the rest of the country and ruin an event designed to celebrate the United States of America. Lawyers for the plaintiffs did not immediately respond to a request for comment. Alphabet's Google Cloud said on Tuesday that some customers in India experience intermittent network disruptions after a fire at a third-party data center triggered an emergency shutdown of networking equipment. The cloud computing unit said the fire led to an emergency power shutdown at the facility, isolating a local point of presence in Delhi and reducing network capacity across the metropolitan area. Google Cloud did not say when the fire occurred or whether it caused property damage or injuries. Such disruptions can cascade across businesses and users, slowing apps, websites, and internal company systems. The incident affected network traffic from Delhi, Chennai, Mumbai, and nearby regions, causing periods of elevated latency, the company said on its status page. There was no workaround while restoration efforts continued, the unit said, adding that it was exploring additional traffic mitigation measures to limit the impact.
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1: It will be mainly cloudy. There will be sunny intervals during the day, and there will be one or two showers. Current temperature stands at 27 degrees and relative humidity is at 73%. We can expect moderate north to northeasterly winds. The outlook. It will be bright in the next couple of days, but there will still be a few showers. There will be a few showers and thunderstorms on Saturday, and showers will be heavier in some areas on Sunday and Monday. And that's the weather from Metro Plus, your Connect.

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Namaste.

The Labor Department is holding the Leaping Into a New Page job fair at Tung Chong Street Community Hall in Tai Po on June 11th and 12th. About 50 employers will participate, offering a wide range of job vacancies and accepting applications on the spot. Please visit the Labor Department website at www.jobs.gov.hk or call 2153-3984 for details.

Brother Bruce every Sunday from 7:30 to 9 p.m. for Prison Visitation on the Air, a dedicated praise and worship for the brothers and sisters in the Hong Kong Correctional Facilities, followed by the Hour of Love from 9 to 10 p.m. Remember, every Sunday with Brother Bruce from 7:30 to 10 p.m. Prison Visitation on the Air, followed by the Hour of Love, right here on Metro Plus, your connect.

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1: Iran's Revolutionary Guard said they had carried out attacks against a U.S. base in Jordan and 21 other targets in the Gulf on Wednesday in retaliation for American strikes around the Strait of Hormuz, Iranian media reported. The clashes mark one of the biggest exchanges in hostilities since the two countries agreed to a ceasefire in April. The Iranian strikes, which included attacks in Kuwait and Bahrain, came after the U.S. military said on X it had targeted Iranian air defense, ground control stations, and surveillance radar sites near the strait in response to what U.S. President Donald Trump said was the downing of a U.S. Apache helicopter on Tuesday. Trump told ABC News on Tuesday, "I believe the response should be very strong, very powerful, and that's what this one is." The escalation in violence deepens doubts about the prospect for a deal to end the war that started on February 28 with joint U.S.-Israeli strikes against Iran. Tehran responded by firing on Gulf neighbors that host U.S. bases and all but choked off the Strait of Hormuz, a vital conduit for oil and gas. At least 45 people were killed, 17 missing, and 487 injured after a magnitude 7.8 earthquake struck off the southern coast of Mindanao, the Philippines, on Monday, said the National Disaster Risk Reduction and Management Council, or NDRRMC, on Wednesday. The NDRRMC said the quake has affected more than 33,000 households, or nearly 150,000 people, and over 41,000 affected residents have been displaced. In terms of property damage, a total of 238 infrastructure facilities, including hospitals, schools, and bridges, have been damaged, along with nearly 3,000 houses. The council added that the tremor was felt across most of Mindanao and parts of central Philippines, and more than 1,700 aftershocks have been recorded since the main shock. Search and rescue operations in affected areas are still ongoing. The most affected areas in terms of casualties, displacement, and damage to houses and infrastructure are the provinces of Sarangani and South Cotabato, including General Santos City, with a population of some 700,000, said the NDRRMC, adding that fatalities were caused by earthquake-triggered landslides, drowning, and injuries from falling or collapsing debris. A man accused of committing one of Australia's worst mass shootings at Sydney's famed Bondi Beach last December has been charged with 19 additional offences. Police say the attack that killed 15 people at a Hanukkah celebration was inspired by Islamic State. They initially charged Naveed Akram with 59 offences in the days following the shooting, including 15 counts of murder, 40 counts of wounding with intent to murder, and a terror offense. Akram's lawyer, Leonie Gittani, told a court in Sydney on Wednesday that 19 additional charges had been filed, according to reports in local media. Court records showed the new charges included 10 counts of shooting with intent to murder, 6 counts of discharging a firearm with intent to resist arrest, and 3 counts of causing wounding or grievous bodily harm with intent to murder. Akram, 24, has yet to enter a plea. His father, Sajid Akram, 50, whom authorities also accuse of carrying out the shooting, was shot dead by police at the scene. The attack stunned the nation known for its strict gun laws, prompting renewed calls for tighter controls and more decisive action to combat anti-Semitism. China and Taiwan sparred on Wednesday over the legality of Chinese Coast Guard patrols to the east of the island after the government

0: In Taipei said merchant ships had been harassed close to its waters. China, which views democratically governed Taiwan as its own territory, was angered after Japan and the Philippines said last month they would begin formal talks on their maritime boundaries, viewing that as involving waters off Taiwan. Late on Saturday, Chinese state media reported ships had been sent to carry out a special maritime traffic law enforcement operation in the waters east of Taiwan in response to the Japanese and Philippine announcement. Taiwan said those ships had in recent days been harassing commercial shipping by asking them for information about their point of origin and destination and claiming jurisdiction. The relevant mainland authorities' law enforcement patrols in the relevant waters are a just act to safeguard national sovereignty and maritime rights and interests. Zhang Han, a spokesperson for China's Taiwan Affairs Office, said in Beijing, the Chinese Coast Guard is conducting law enforcement patrols in the waters east of Taiwan in accordance with the law, and China will continue to strengthen its control over those waters, she said. The patrols have angered Taiwan's government, which rejects Beijing's sovereignty claims, saying only the Taiwanese people can decide their future.
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0: It will be mainly cloudy. There will be sunny intervals during the day and there will be one or two showers. Current temperature stands at 27 degrees and relative humidity is at 73%. We can expect moderate north to northeasterly winds. The outlook. It will be bright in the next couple of days, but there will still be a few showers. There will be a few showers and thunderstorms on Saturday, and showers will be heavier in some areas on Sunday and Monday. And that's the weather from Metro Plus, your Connect.

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was just two lovers sitting in the car, listening to Blonde, falling for each other. Pink and orange skies, feeling super childish. No Donald Glover. Missed call from my mother.

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1: Iran's Revolutionary Guard said they had carried out attacks against a U.S. base in Jordan and 21 other targets in the Gulf on Wednesday in retaliation for American strikes around the Strait of Hormuz, Iranian media reported. The clashes mark one of the biggest exchanges in hostilities since the two countries agreed to a ceasefire in April. The Iranian strikes, which included attacks in Kuwait and Bahrain, came after the U.S. military said on X it had targeted Iranian air defense, ground control stations, and surveillance radar sites near the strait in response to what U.S. President Donald Trump said was the downing of a U.S. Apache helicopter on Tuesday. Trump told ABC News on Tuesday, "I believe the response should be very strong, very powerful, and that's what this one is." The escalation in violence deepens doubts about the prospect for a deal to end the war that started on February 28 with joint U.S.-Israeli strikes against Iran. Tehran responded by firing on Gulf neighbors that host U.S. bases and all but choked off the Strait of Hormuz, a vital conduit for oil and gas. At least 45 people were killed, 17 missing, and 487 injured after a magnitude 7.8 earthquake struck off the southern coast of Mindanao, the Philippines, on Monday, said the National Disaster Risk Reduction and Management Council, or NDRRMC, on Wednesday. The NDRRMC said the quake has affected more than 33,000 households, or nearly 150,000 people, and over 41,000 affected residents have been displaced. In terms of property damage, a total of 238 infrastructure facilities, including hospitals, schools, and bridges, have been damaged, along with nearly 3,000 houses. The council added that the tremor was felt across most of Mindanao and parts of central Philippines, and more than 1,700 aftershocks have been recorded since the main shock. Search and rescue operations in affected areas are still ongoing. The most affected areas in terms of casualties, displacement, and damage to houses and infrastructure are the provinces of Sarangani and South Cotabato, including General Santos City, with a population of some 700,000, said the NDRRMC, adding that fatalities were caused by earthquake-triggered landslides, drowning, and injuries from falling or collapsing debris. A man accused of committing one of Australia's worst mass shootings at Sydney's famed Bondi Beach last December has been charged with 19 additional offences. Police say the attack that killed 15 people at a Hanukkah celebration was inspired by Islamic State. They initially charged Naveed Akram with 59 offences in the days following the shooting, including 15 counts of murder, 40 counts of wounding with intent to murder, and a terror offense. Akram's lawyer, Leonie Gittani, told a court in Sydney on Wednesday that 19 additional charges had been filed, according to reports in local media. Court records showed the new charges included 10 counts of shooting with intent to murder, 6 counts of discharging a firearm with intent to resist arrest, and 3 counts of causing wounding or grievous bodily harm with intent to murder. Akram, 24, has yet to enter a plea. His father, Sajid Akram, 50, whom authorities also accuse of carrying out the shooting, was shot dead by police at the scene. The attack stunned the nation known for its strict gun laws, prompting renewed calls for tighter controls and more decisive action to combat anti-Semitism. China and Taiwan sparred on Wednesday over the legality of Chinese Coast Guard patrols to the east of the island after the government in Taipei said merchant ships had been harassed close to its waters. China, which views democratically governed Taiwan as its own territory, was angered after Japan and the Philippines said last month they would begin formal talks on their maritime boundaries, viewing that as involving waters off Taiwan. Late on Saturday, Chinese state media reported ships had been sent to carry out a special maritime traffic law enforcement operation in the waters east of Taiwan in response to the Japanese and Philippine announcement. Taiwan said those ships had in recent days been harassing commercial shipping by asking them for information.

0: about their point of origin and destination and claiming jurisdiction. The relevant mainland authorities' law enforcement patrols in the relevant waters are a just act to safeguard national sovereignty and maritime rights and interests, Zhang Han, a spokesperson for China's Taiwan Affairs Office, said in Beijing. The Chinese Coast Guard is conducting law enforcement patrols in the waters east of Taiwan in accordance with the law, and China will continue to strengthen its control over those waters, she said. The patrols have angered Taiwan's government, which rejects Beijing's sovereignty claims, saying only the Taiwanese people can decide their future.
1: Metro Plus weather.
0: It will be mainly cloudy. There will be sunny intervals during the day, and there will be one or two showers. Current temperature stands at 27 degrees, and relative humidity is at 73%. We can expect moderate north to northeasterly winds. The outlook. It will be bright in the next couple of days, but there will still be a few showers. There will be a few showers and thunderstorms on Saturday, and showers will be heavier in some areas on Sunday and Monday. And that's the weather from Metro Plus, your Connect.

0: 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It's my
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0: Every Saturday from 10 to 11 p.m., Metro Plus comes alive from the Land of Smiles on Sayamyung Yim. 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
1: China and Taiwan sparred on Monday over the legality of Chinese Coast Guard patrols to the east of the island after the government in Taipei said merchant ships had been harassed close to its waters. Iran's Revolutionary Guard said they had carried out attacks against a U.S. base in Jordan and 21 other targets in the Gulf on Wednesday in retaliation for American strikes around the Strait of Hormuz. A man accused of committing one of Australia's worst mass shootings at Sydney's famed Bondi Beach last December has been charged with 19 additional offenses. At least 45 people were killed, 17 missing, and 487 injured after a magnitude 7.8 earthquake struck off the southern coast of Mindanao, the Philippines on Monday, said the National Disaster Risk Reduction and Management Council on Wednesday. More news at the top of the hour only on Metro Plus, your connect.
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1: Iran's Revolutionary Guard said they had carried out attacks against a U.S. base in Jordan and 21 other targets in the Gulf on Wednesday in retaliation for American strikes around the Strait of Hormuz, Iranian media reported. The clashes mark one of the biggest exchanges in hostilities since the two countries agreed to a ceasefire in April. The Iranian strikes, which included attacks in Kuwait and Bahrain, came after the U.S. military said on X it had targeted Iranian air defense, ground control stations, and surveillance radar sites near the strait in response to what U.S. President Donald Trump said was the downing of a U.S. Apache helicopter on Tuesday. Trump told ABC News on Tuesday, "I believe the response should be very strong, very powerful, and that's what this one is." The escalation in violence deepens doubts about the prospect for a deal to end the war that started on February 28 with joint U.S.-Israeli strikes against Iran. Tehran responded by firing on Gulf neighbors that host U.S. bases and all but choked off the Strait of Hormuz, a vital conduit for oil and gas. At least 45 people were killed, 17 missing, and 487 injured after a magnitude 7.8 earthquake struck off the southern coast of Mindanao, the Philippines, on Monday, said the National Disaster Risk Reduction and Management Council, or NDRRMC, on Wednesday. The NDRRMC said the quake has affected more than 33,000 households, or nearly 150,000 people, and over 41,000 affected residents have been displaced. In terms of property damage, a total of 238 infrastructure facilities, including hospitals, schools, and bridges, have been damaged, along with nearly 3,000 houses. The council added that the tremor was felt across most of Mindanao and parts of central Philippines, and more than 1,700 aftershocks have been recorded since the main shock. Search and rescue operations in affected areas are still ongoing. The most affected areas in terms of casualties, displacement, and damage to houses and infrastructure are the provinces of Sarangani and South Cotabato, including General Santos City, with a population of some 700,000, said the NDRRMC, adding that fatalities were caused by earthquake-triggered landslides, drowning, and injuries from falling or collapsing debris. The number of confirmed Ebola cases in the Democratic Republic of the Congo has risen to 598, including 115 deaths, the country's public health authorities said on Tuesday. According to the latest report, 48 new confirmed cases were reported Monday, including 14 deaths. Three more Ebola patients were declared recovered, bringing the total of recovered patients to 22. The report said confirmed cases had been rising from 1 week to the next, showing continued community transmission of the disease. Health authorities warned of a possible rapid geographic expansion of the outbreak if public health measures are not carried out quickly. A total of 297 patients remained in isolation or hospitalization on Monday, including 113 confirmed patients and 184 suspected cases, the report said. The report also said security conditions continue to affect the response. Armed groups have remained active in parts of Ituri province, the epicenter of the outbreak, limiting access to several affected or high-risk health zones, it said. The current outbreak, caused by the Bundibugyo Ebola virus, was officially declared by the DRC Health Ministry on May 15. Sydney's new $5.6 billion Australian dollar airport will open to passengers in October after more than a decade of planning, adding red-eye flight options from Australia's largest city as the existing hub operates under night curfew restrictions. The current airport, located closer to Sydney's central business district, can host takeoffs and landings only until 11 p.m. and after 6 a.m. due to tough noise regulations, limiting airline scheduling options relative to other major Australian cities like Melbourne. But the new Western Sydney Airport in Badgerys Creek, about 60 kilometers west of central Sydney, will operate 24 hours a day, giving airlines access to a fast-growing and ethnically diverse population center. It will also provide scheduling flexibility for Asian and Gulf routes that are also popular for European travel, though its location is less appealing for many business travelers who help fill premium seats.
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1: It will be mainly cloudy. There will be sunny intervals during the day and there will be one or two showers. Current temperature stands at 27 degrees and relative humidity is at 73%. We can expect moderate north to northeasterly winds. The outlook. It will be bright in the next couple of days, but there will still be a few showers. There will be a few showers and thunderstorms on Saturday, and showers will be heavier in some areas on Sunday and Monday. And that's the weather from Metro Plus, your connect.

0: Starting from April 3rd, with targeted beneficiaries remaining unchanged, the $2 scheme changes from a flat $2 fare per trip to $2 flat rate or 80% off. For adult fares at $10 or below, only $2 is payable, while an 80% discount applies to adult fares over $10. The same applies to interchange journeys. 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
1: China and Taiwan sparred on Monday over the legality of Chinese Coast Guard patrols to the east of the island after the government in Taipei said merchant ships had been harassed close to its waters. Iran's Revolutionary Guard said they had carried out attacks against a U.S. base in Jordan and 21 other targets in the Gulf on Wednesday in retaliation for American strikes around the Strait of Hormuz. A man accused of committing one of Australia's worst mass shootings at Sydney's famed Bondi Beach last December has been charged with 19 additional offenses. At least 45 people were killed, 17 missing, and 487 injured after a magnitude 7.8 earthquake struck off the southern coast of Mindanao, the Philippines on Monday, said the National Disaster Risk Reduction and Management Council on Wednesday. More news at the top of the hour only on Metro Plus, your connect.
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1: Iran's Revolutionary Guard said they had carried out attacks against a U.S. base in Jordan and 21 other targets in the Gulf on Wednesday in retaliation for American strikes around the Strait of Hormuz, Iranian media reported. The clashes mark one of the biggest exchanges in hostilities since the two countries agreed to a ceasefire in April. The Iranian strikes, which included attacks in Kuwait and Bahrain, came after the U.S. military said on X it had targeted Iranian air defense, ground control stations, and surveillance radar sites near the strait in response to what U.S. President Donald Trump said was the downing of a U.S. Apache helicopter on Tuesday. Trump told ABC News on Tuesday, "I believe the response should be very strong, very powerful, and that's what this one is." The escalation in violence deepens doubts about the prospect for a deal to end the war.

0: war that started on February 28 with joint U.S.-Israeli strikes against Iran. Tehran responded by firing on Gulf neighbors that host U.S. bases and all but choked off the Strait of Hormuz, a vital conduit for oil and gas. At least 45 people were killed, 17 missing, and 487 injured after a magnitude 7.8 earthquake struck off the southern coast of Mindanao, the Philippines, on Monday, said the National Disaster Risk Reduction and Management Council, or NDRRMC, on Wednesday. The NDRRMC said the quake has affected more than 33,000 households, or nearly 150,000 people, and over 41,000 affected residents have been displaced. In terms of property damage, a total of 238 infrastructure facilities, including hospitals, schools, and bridges, have been damaged, along with nearly 3,000 houses. The council added that the tremor was felt across most of Mindanao and parts of central Philippines, and more than 1,700 aftershocks have been recorded since the main shock. Search and rescue operations in affected areas are still ongoing. The most affected areas in terms of casualties, displacement, and damage to houses and infrastructure are the provinces of Sarangani and South Cotabato, including General Santos City, with a population of some 700,000, said the NDRRMC, adding that fatalities were caused by earthquake-triggered landslides, drowning, and injuries from falling or collapsing debris. The number of confirmed Ebola cases in the Democratic Republic of the Congo has risen to 598, including 115 deaths, the country's public health authorities said on Tuesday. According to the latest report, 48 new confirmed cases were reported Monday, including 14 deaths. Three more Ebola patients were declared recovered, bringing the total of recovered patients to 22. The report said confirmed cases had been rising from 1 week to the next, showing continued community transmission of the disease. Health authorities warned of a possible rapid geographic expansion of the outbreak if public health measures are not carried out quickly. A total of 297 patients remained in isolation or hospitalization on Monday, including 113 confirmed patients and 184 suspected cases, the report said. The report also said security conditions continue to affect the response. Armed groups have remained active in parts of Ituri province, the epicenter of the outbreak, limiting access to several affected or high-risk health zones, it said. The current outbreak, caused by the Bundibugyo Ebola virus, was officially declared by the DRC Health Ministry on May 15. Sydney's new $5.6 billion Australian dollar airport will open to passengers in October after more than a decade of planning, adding red-eye flight options from Australia's largest city as the existing hub operates under night curfew restrictions. The current airport, located closer to Sydney's central business district, can host takeoffs and landings only until 11 p.m. and after 6 a.m. due to tough noise regulations, limiting airline scheduling options relative to other major Australian cities like Melbourne. But the new Western Sydney Airport in Badgerys Creek, about 60 kilometers west of central Sydney, will operate 24 hours a day, giving airlines access to a fast-growing and ethnically diverse population center. It will also provide scheduling flexibility for Asian and Gulf routes that are also popular for European travel, though its location is less appealing for many business travelers who help fill premium seats.
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0: It will be mainly cloudy. There will be sunny intervals during the day and there will be one or two showers. Current temperature stands at 27 degrees and relative humidity is at 73%. We can expect moderate north to northeasterly winds. The outlook. It will be bright in the next couple of days, but there will still be a few showers. There will be a few showers and thunderstorms on Saturday, and showers will be heavier in some areas on Sunday and Monday. And that's the weather from Metro Plus, your Connect.

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1: China and Taiwan sparred on Monday over the legality of Chinese Coast Guard patrols to the east of the island after the government in Taipei said merchant ships had been harassed close to its waters. Iran's Revolutionary Guard said they had carried out attacks against a U.S. base in Jordan and 21 other targets in the Gulf on Wednesday in retaliation for American strikes around the Strait of Hormuz. A man accused of committing one of Australia's worst mass shootings at Sydney's famed Bondi Beach last December has been charged with 19 additional offenses. At least 45 people were killed, 17 missing, and 487 injured after a magnitude 7.8 earthquake struck off the southern coast of Mindanao, the Philippines on Monday, said the National Disaster Risk Reduction and Management Council on Wednesday. More news at the top of the hour only on Metro Plus, your connect.
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1: It will be mainly cloudy. There will be sunny intervals during the day and there will be one or two showers. Current temperature stands at 27 degrees and relative humidity is at 73%. We can expect moderate north to northeasterly winds. The outlook. It will be bright in the next couple of days, but there will still be a few showers. There will be a few showers and thunderstorms on Saturday, and showers will be heavier in some areas on Sunday and Monday. And that's the weather from Metro Plus, your connect.
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0: Be patient at the traffic light. Jumping the red signal isn't right. 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

身不必可爱或美好，只需把关网上能见到。

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1: Iran's Revolutionary Guard said they had carried out attacks against a U.S. base in Jordan and 21 other targets in the Gulf on Wednesday. In retaliation for American strikes around the Strait of Hormuz, Iranian media reported. The clashes mark one of the biggest exchanges in hostilities since the two countries agreed to a ceasefire in April. The Iranian strikes, which included attacks in Kuwait and Bahrain, came after the U.S. military said on X it had targeted Iranian air defense, ground control stations, and surveillance radar sites near the strait in response to what U.S. President Donald Trump said was the downing of a U.S. Apache helicopter on Tuesday. Trump told ABC News on Tuesday, "I believe the response should be very strong, very powerful, and that's what this one is." The escalation in violence deepens doubts about the prospect for a deal to end the war that started on February 28 with joint U.S.-Israeli strikes against Iran. Tehran responded by firing on Gulf neighbors that host U.S. bases and all but choked off the Strait of Hormuz, a vital conduit for oil and gas. At least 45 people were killed, 17 missing, and 487 injured after a magnitude 7.8 earthquake struck off the southern coast of Mindanao, the Philippines, on Monday, said the National Disaster

announced a Risk Reduction and Management Council, or NDRRMC, on Wednesday. The NDRRMC said the quake has affected more than 33,000 households, or nearly 150,000 people, and over 41,000 affected residents have been displaced. In terms of property damage, a total of 238 infrastructure facilities, including hospitals, schools, and bridges, have been damaged, along with nearly 3,000 houses. The council added that the tremor was felt across most of Mindanao and parts of central Philippines, and more than 1,700 aftershocks have been recorded since the main shock. Search and rescue operations in affected areas are still ongoing. The most affected areas in terms of casualties, displacement, and damage to houses and infrastructure are the provinces of Sarangani and South Cotabato, including General Santos City, with a population of some 700,000, said the NDRRMC, adding that fatalities were caused by earthquake-triggered landslides, drowning, and injuries from falling or collapsing debris. The European Union should discuss the option of temporarily limiting some voting rights of the bloc's future new members and creating more rule of law safeguards, Germany, France, the Netherlands, Belgium, and Luxembourg wrote in a joint paper seen by Reuters on Tuesday. With Montenegro hoping to join the EU in 2028 and Albania, Ukraine, and Moldova pushing to make progress on their accession bids, discussions are ongoing among European governments about whether rules for new members should change. Some capitals are now pushing for the EU to develop stronger safeguards for future members, due in part to the bloc's experience with democratic backsliding in Hungary under previous Prime Minister Viktor Orban. The paper outlined possible options that could be written into future accession treaties, including a new monitoring mechanism and a safeguard clause, which would allow measures to be taken in case of serious backsliding in areas such as democracy and media freedom. China and Taiwan sparred on Wednesday over the legality of Chinese Coast Guard patrols to the east of the island after the government in Taipei said merchant ships had been harassed close to its waters. China, which views democratically governed Taiwan as its own territory, was angered after Japan and the Philippines said last month they would begin formal talks on their maritime boundaries, viewing that as involving waters off Taiwan. Late on Saturday, Chinese state media reported ships had been sent to carry out a special maritime traffic law enforcement operation in the waters east of Taiwan in response to the Japanese and Philippine announcement. Taiwan said those ships had in recent days been harassing commercial shipping by asking them for information about their point of origin and destination and claiming jurisdiction. The relevant mainland authorities' law enforcement patrols in the relevant waters are a just act to safeguard national sovereignty and maritime rights and interests, Zhang Han, a spokesperson for China's Taiwan Affairs Office, said in Beijing. The Chinese Coast Guard is conducting law enforcement patrols in the waters east of Taiwan in accordance with the law, and China will continue to strengthen its control over those waters, she said. The patrols have angered Taiwan's government, which rejects Beijing's sovereignty claims, saying only the Taiwanese people can decide their future. A man accused of committing one of Australia's worst mass shootings at Sydney's famed Bondi Beach last December has been charged with 19 additional offences. Police say the attack that killed 15 people at a Hanukkah celebration was inspired by Islamic State. They initially charged Naveed Akram with 59 offences in the days following the shooting, including 15 counts of murder, 40 counts of wounding with intent to murder, and a terror offense. Akram's lawyer, Leonie Gittani, told a court in Sydney on Wednesday that 19 additional charges had been filed, according to reports in local media. Court records showed the new charges included 10 counts of shooting with intent to murder, 6 counts of discharging a firearm with intent to resist arrest, and 3 counts of causing wounding or grievous bodily harm with intent to murder. Akram, 24, has yet to enter a plea. His father, Sajid Akram, 50, whom authorities also accuse of carrying out the shooting, was shot dead by police at the scene. The attack stunned the nation known for its strict gun laws, prompting renewed calls for tighter controls and more decisive action to combat anti-Semitism. The number of confirmed Ebola cases in the Democratic Republic of the Congo has risen to 598, including

0: 115 deaths, the country's public health authorities said on Tuesday. According to the latest report, 48 new confirmed cases were reported Monday, including 14 deaths. Three more Ebola patients were declared recovered, bringing the total of recovered patients to 22. The report said confirmed cases had been rising from one week to the next, showing continued community transmission of the disease. Health authorities warned of a possible rapid geographic expansion of the outbreak if public health measures are not carried out quickly. A total of 297 patients remained in isolation or hospitalization on Monday, including 113 confirmed patients and 184 suspected cases, the report said. The report also said security conditions continue to affect the response. Armed groups have remained active in parts of Ituri province, the epicenter of the outbreak, limiting access to several affected or high-risk health zones, it said. The current outbreak, caused by the Bundibugyo Ebola virus, was officially declared by the DRC Health Ministry on May 15. President Donald Trump's administration asked a judge on Tuesday to reject an effort to halt an Ultimate Fighting Championship event on the White House lawn this weekend, arguing that the event was lawful and the challengers had waited too long to sue. Two Washington area residents have asked U.S. District Judge Amit Mehta for a temporary restraining order to stop the June 14 UFC match. They contend that sporting events are barred on the White House South Lawn, and the large metal arena being constructed for the fight lacks required approval from Congress. The Trump administration also said in a court filing that the plaintiffs had not shown they are likely to succeed in their claims as they had not shown how they would be harmed. It would be easy enough to simply avert their gazes for the weekend, the filing said. Instead, they seek to enlist the power of a federal court to impose their idiosyncratic preferences on the rest of the country and ruin an event designed to celebrate the United States of America. Lawyers for the plaintiffs did not immediately respond to a request for comment. Alphabet's Google Cloud said on Tuesday that some customers in India experience intermittent network disruptions after a fire at a third-party data center triggered an emergency shutdown of networking equipment. The cloud computing unit said the fire led to an emergency power shutdown at the facility, isolating a local point of presence in Delhi and reducing network capacity across the metropolitan area. Google Cloud did not say when the fire occurred or whether it caused property damage or injuries. Such disruptions can cascade across businesses and users, slowing apps, websites, and internal company systems. The incident affected network traffic from Delhi, Chennai, Mumbai, and nearby regions, causing periods of elevated latency, the company said on its status page. There was no workaround while restoration efforts continued, the unit said, adding that it was exploring additional traffic mitigation measures to limit the impact. Sydney's new $5.6 billion Australian dollar airport will open to passengers in October after more than a decade of planning, adding red-eye flight options from Australia's largest city as the existing hub operates under night curfew restrictions. The current airport, located closer to Sydney's central business district, can host takeoffs and landings only until 11 p.m. and after 6 a.m. due to tough noise regulations, limiting airline scheduling options relative to other major Australian cities like Melbourne. But the new Western Sydney Airport in Badgerys Creek, about 60 kilometers west of central Sydney, will operate 24 hours a day, giving airlines access to a fast-growing and ethnically diverse population center. It will also provide scheduling flexibility for Asian and Gulf routes that are also popular for European travel, though its location is less appealing for many business travelers who help fill premium seats.
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0: It will be mainly cloudy. There will be sunny intervals during the day and there will be one or two showers. Current temperature stands at 27 degrees and relative humidity is at 73%. We can expect moderate north to northeasterly winds. The outlook. It will be bright in the next couple of days, but there will still be a few showers. There will be a few showers and thunderstorms on Saturday, and showers will be heavier in some areas on Sunday and Monday. And that's the weather from Metro Plus, your connect.
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0: Master, we sense something strange going on at home on rainy and stormy days.
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1: The European Union should discuss the option of temporarily limiting some voting rights of the bloc's future new members and creating more rule of law safeguards. Germany, France, the Netherlands, Belgium, and Luxembourg wrote in a joint paper seen by Reuters on Tuesday. With Montenegro hoping to join the EU in 2028 and Albania, Ukraine, and Moldova pushing to make progress on their accession bids, discussions are ongoing among European governments about whether rules for new members should change. Some capitals are now pushing for the EU to develop stronger safeguards for future members, due in part to the bloc's experience with democratic backsliding in Hungary under previous Prime Minister Viktor Orban. The paper outlined possible options that could be written into future accession treaties, including a new monitoring mechanism and a safeguard clause, which would allow measures to be taken in case of serious backsliding in areas such as democracy and media freedom. China and Taiwan sparred on Wednesday over the legality of Chinese Coast Guard patrols to the east of the island after the government in Taipei said merchant ships had been harassed close to its waters. China, which views democratically governed Taiwan as its own territory, was angered after Japan and the Philippines said last month they would begin formal talks on their maritime boundaries, viewing that as involving waters off Taiwan. Late on Saturday, Chinese state media reported ships had been sent to carry out a special maritime traffic law enforcement operation in the waters east of Taiwan in response to the Japanese and Philippine announcement. Taiwan said those ships had in recent days been harassing commercial shipping by asking them for information about their point of origin and destination and claiming jurisdiction. The relevant mainland authorities' law enforcement patrols in the relevant waters are a just act to safeguard national sovereignty and maritime rights and interests, Zhang Han, a spokesperson for China's Taiwan Affairs Office, said in Beijing. The Chinese Coast Guard is conducting law enforcement patrols in the waters east of Taiwan in accordance with the law, and China will continue to strengthen its control over those waters, she said. The patrols have angered Taiwan's government, which rejects Beijing's sovereignty claims, saying only the Taiwanese people can decide their future. President Donald Trump's administration asked a judge on Tuesday to reject an effort to halt an Ultimate Fighting Championship event on the White House lawn this weekend, arguing that the event was lawful and the challengers had waited too long to sue. Two Washington area residents have asked U.S. District Judge Amit Mehta for a temporary restraining order to stop the June 14 UFC match. They contend that sporting events are barred on the White House South Lawn, and the large metal arena being constructed for the fight lacks required approval from Congress. The Trump administration also said in a court filing that the plaintiffs had not shown they are likely to succeed in their claims as they had not shown how they would be harmed. It would be easy enough to simply avert their gazes for the weekend, the filing said. Instead, they seek to enlist the power of a federal court to impose their idiosyncratic preferences on the rest of the country and ruin an event designed to celebrate the United States of America. Lawyers for the plaintiffs did not immediately respond to a request for comment. Alphabet's Google Cloud said on Tuesday that some customers in India experience intermittent network disruptions after a fire at a third-party data center triggered an emergency shutdown of networking equipment. The cloud computing unit said the fire led to an emergency power shutdown at the facility, isolating a local point of presence in Delhi and reducing network capacity across the metropolitan area. Google Cloud did not say when the fire occurred or whether it caused property damage or injuries. Such disruptions can cascade across businesses and users, slowing apps, websites, and internal company systems. The incident affected network traffic from Delhi, Chennai, Mumbai, and nearby regions, causing periods of elevated latency, the company said on its status page. There was no workaround while restoration efforts continued, the unit said, adding that it was exploring additional traffic mitigation measures to limit the impact.
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1: It will be mainly cloudy. There will be sunny intervals during the day and there will be one or two showers. Current temperature stands at 27 degrees and relative humidity is at 73%. We can expect moderate north to northeasterly winds. The outlook. It will be bright in the next couple of days, but there will still be a few showers. There will be a few showers and thunderstorms on Saturday, and showers will be heavier in some areas on Sunday and Monday. And that's the weather from Metro Plus, your Connect.
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1: 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Making false representations about a helper's wage or underpaying a helper is a serious offense that can lead to prosecution and imprisonment.
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0: Under the Electricity Ordinance, owners must arrange inspection, testing and certification of electrical installations by a registered electrical contractor every 5 years. The certificate must be delivered to the Electrical and Mechanical Services Department for endorsement within 2 weeks after issue. Failure to complete the testing before the expiry of the certificate is an offence.
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2: I remember quite clearly now when this story happened. The autumn leaves were floating unmeasured down to the ground, recovering the lake where we used to swim like children, when the sun would dare to shine. That time we used to be happy. Well, I thought we were. But the truth was that you had been longing to leave me, not daring to tell me. On that precious night, watching the lake, vaguely conscious, you said our story was ending.

The rain was killing the last days of summer. You had been killing my last breath of love since a long time ago. I still don't think I'm gonna make it through another love story. You took it all away from me. And there I stand. I knew I was gonna be the one left behind. But still, I'm watching the lake, vaguely conscious, and I know.

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1: 中国财经60分。
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4: The Ukrainian Ports Authority says two vessels under Panamanian and Barbadian flags were damaged after being attacked while moving through Ukraine's Black Sea navigation corridor. The authority, writing on Telegram,says one vessel was headed for the port of Odessa, critical to Ukrainian exports, with a cargo of metal, while the second was carrying grain and had left the port. Both were operating within the navigation corridor set up by the Ukrainian authorities, intended to allow ships to travel through the Black Sea to Romanian ports on the Danube River. The governor of Odessa region, Oleg Kipper, says on Telegram that Russian drones had carried out the attacks.The Russian Defense Ministry did not immediately respond to a request for comment. Police say gunmen killed three people in a school attack on Wednesday in Nigeria's central Kogi state, adding that joint security forces repelled the assault following a gun battle. The attack underscores persistent security challenges in parts of Nigeria, where armed groups continue to strike communities and schools, raising concerns about the safety of students and the ability of authorities to contain the widespread violence.Kogi State Police say gunmen riding on about 40 motorcycles stormed Iluke Bunu community, including a secondary school, prompting a response from police, the military, and local vigilantes. The police say security personnel engaged the attackers in a gun battle, forcing them to flee into a nearby bush. One suspected attacker was killed during the exchange of gunfire, while joint forces launched operations to track down those who escaped.Israeli settlers obstructed Palestinians, putting out a large blaze near the Christian village in the Israeli-occupied West Bank late on Tuesday, according to a local priest and the Palestinian Civil Defense firefighters. The incident comes amid rising strife in the West Bank, where some Western countries announced sanctions on settler groups this week over violent Israeli attacks on Palestinians.The parish priest of Tebe said settlers had shot firearms and surrounded people trying to take a water tanker to the site to fight the fire. The Palestinian Authority civil defense spokesperson says the Israeli military also temporarily stopped firefighters reaching the blaze while they arranged security coordination. The British government says it is seeking views from industry on its new steel tariff regime,as it considers changes to the proposed scheme after users of the metal warned of heavy costs on their businesses. Like other countries and the European Union, Britain is moving to protect domestic steel producers as they flag concern over the dumping of highly subsidized steel from countries such as China. In March, Britain proposed to cut its tariff-free quota on imported steel and double the tariff on imports exceeding that allowance in a new trade measure due to come in on July 1,which was welcomed by the British steel industry. But firms from other sectors have expressed concern about the impact of the plan on their costs, and the British Chambers of Commerce has warned of real financial and logistics problems for steel-consuming industries, including construction, engineering, and manufacturing. Bill Gates told members of Congress on Wednesday that he did not fully understand the extent of Jeffrey Epstein's crimes,when he associated with the late convicted sex offender to raise money for his philanthropic foundation. Gates also testified that he had never witnessed any criminal conduct from Epstein. He accused Epstein of blackmailing him over his extramarital affairs. According to a copy of his opening statement, Gates says these affairs had nothing to do with my interactions with Epstein, but they were painful for my family. Epstein was working to use information about my infidelities, in addition to many lies that he had layered on top.to pressure me to re-engage with him.

0: Congress has been investigating the U.S. Justice Department's handling of the Epstein case. The billionaire's testimony concerned his contacts with the convicted sex offender who ensnared women and girls from poor or unstable backgrounds. The Microsoft Corp co-founder testified privately to the House Oversight and Government Reform Committee, which is investigating possible federal mismanagement in cases against Epstein and his associate Ghislaine Maxwell and related issues.
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0: Mainly cloudy with one or two showers. Bright periods during the day with a maximum temperature of around 29 degrees. Moderate east to northeasterly winds. Occasionally fresh offshore. Relative humidity stands at 81%. For the outlook, a few showers on Friday. The weather will become unsettled gradually on Saturday. Showers will be heavier in some areas with thunderstorms in the following couple of days. And that's the weather from Metro Plus. 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

0: Metro Plus weather.
1: Mainly cloudy with one or two showers. Bright periods during the day with a maximum temperature of around 29 degrees. Moderate east to northeasterly winds. Occasionally fresh offshore. Relative humidity stands at 81%. For the outlook, a few showers on Friday. The weather will become unsettled gradually on Saturday. Showers will be heavier in some areas with thunderstorms in the following couple of days. And that's the weather from Metro Plus. 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
1: Harrowing footage of a Belfast knife attack has been seized upon by far-right accounts in Britain and abroad, helping to fuel violent overnight protests, which authorities feared could reignite later this week. Israeli strikes on southern Lebanon killed at least 12 people, as Israel carried out strikes across the south, including the coastal city of Sidon. India's water minister says they are working to ensure not a single drop of water will flow into neighboring Pakistan after New Delhi suspended a major treaty last year. A Norwegian appeal court on Wednesday overturned a lower court's decision to release the son of ailing Crown Princess Mette Marit ahead of the June 15 verdict in 40 charges against him, including rape and assault. Microsoft co-founder Bill Gates denied on Wednesday that he had victimized anyone as he began closed-door testimony to U.S. lawmakers over his relationship with notorious sex offender Jeffrey Epstein.
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my coffee cup, I miss you. 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If only I had told you that before, maybe I would never have to miss you. Singing by the kitchen sink,

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1: Mainly cloudy with one or two showers. Bright periods during the day with a maximum temperature of around 29 degrees. Moderate east to northeasterly winds. Occasionally fresh offshore. Relative humidity stands at 81%. For the outlook, a few showers on Friday. The weather will become unsettled gradually on Saturday. Showers will be heavier in some areas, with thunderstorms in the following couple of days. And that's the weather from Metro Plus. 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
1: The Ukrainian Ports Authority says two vessels under Panamanian and Barbadian flags were damaged after being attacked while moving through Ukraine's Black Sea navigation corridor. The authority, writing on Telegram, says one vessel was headed for the port of Odessa, critical to Ukrainian exports, with a cargo of metal, while the second was carrying grain and had left the port. Both were operating within the navigation corridor set up by the Ukrainian authorities, intended to allow ships to travel through the Black Sea to Romanian ports on the Danube River. The governor of Odessa region, Oleh Kipper, says on Telegram that Russian drones had carried out the attacks. The Russian Defense Ministry did not immediately respond to a request for comment. Police say gunmen killed three people in a school attack on Wednesday in Nigeria's central Kogi state, adding that joint security forces repelled the assault following a gun battle. The attack underscores persistent security challenges in parts of Nigeria, where armed groups continue to strike communities and schools, raising concerns about the safety of students and the ability of authorities to contain the widespread violence. Kogi State Police say gunmen riding on about 40 motorcycles stormed Iluke Bunu community, including a secondary school, prompting a response from police, the military, and local vigilantes. The police say security personnel engaged the attackers in a gun battle, forcing them to flee into a nearby bush. One suspected attacker was killed during the exchange of gunfire, while joint forces launched operations to track down those who escaped. Israeli settlers obstructed Palestinians, putting out a large blaze near the Christian village in the Israeli-occupied West Bank late on Tuesday, according to a local priest and the Palestinian Civil Defense firefighters. The incident comes amid rising strife in the West Bank, where some Western countries announced sanctions on settler groups this week over violent Israeli attacks on Palestinians. The parish priest of Tebe said settlers had shot firearms and surrounded people trying to take a water tanker to the site to fight the fire. The Palestinian Authority civil defense spokesperson says the Israeli military also temporarily stopped firefighters reaching the blaze while they arranged security coordination. The British government says it is seeking views from industry on its new steel tariff regime, as it considers changes to the proposed scheme after users of the metal warned of heavy costs on their businesses. Like other countries and the European Union, Britain is moving to protect domestic steel producers as they flag concern over the dumping of highly subsidized steel from countries such as China. In March, Britain proposed to cut its tariff-free quota on imported steel and double the tariff on imports exceeding that allowance in a new trade measure due to come in on July 1, which was welcomed by the British steel industry. But firms from other sectors have expressed concern about the impact of the plan on their costs, and the British Chambers of Commerce has warned of real financial and logistics problems for steel-consuming industries, including construction, engineering, and manufacturing. Bill Gates told members of Congress on Wednesday that he did not fully understand the extent of Jeffrey Epstein's crimes when he associated with the late convicted sex offender to raise money for his philanthropic foundation. Gates also testified that he had never witnessed any criminal conduct from Epstein. He accused Epstein of blackmailing him over his extramarital affairs. According to a copy of his opening statement, Gates says these affairs had nothing to do with my interactions with Epstein, but they were painful for my family. Epstein was working to use information about my infidelities, in addition to many lies that he had layered on top, to pressure me to re-engage with him. Congress has been investigating the U.S. Justice Department's handling of the Epstein case. The billionaire's testimony concerned his contacts with the convicted sex offender who ensnared women and girls from poor or unstable backgrounds. The Microsoft Corp co-founder testified privately to the House Oversight and Government Reform Committee, which is investigating possible federal mismanagement in cases against Epstein and his associate Ghislaine Maxwell and related issues.
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1: Mainly cloudy with one or two showers. Bright periods during the day with a maximum temperature of around 29 degrees. Moderate east to northeasterly winds.